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Kenny Chesney hanging with us on the show tonight. And coming up next, we're going to chat with him about Megan Maroney, the song she's on with him on his new album. It just got weird. Here's Cody Loden, Drinks Can Drink.

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Bryan put on in Nashville, Bridgestone Arena last night. Luke Bryan and friends. Seriously, look up some of the footage. He's got some incredible friends.

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horseback. Now he's a buckskin, 15 hands, five-time team rope champion. She never liked him, she don't need him. Hell, she don't even know how to feed him.

0: My name's Justin. It's the Overnight Ride. Last night on the show, Kenny Chesney was here, and I asked him about his new album, Silver Sands Marina. You said the title track of the album is very intimate. Do you find that this album is intimate throughout?
1: Well, I mean, it's pretty, I mean, there's moments of intimacy in it. It Just Got Weird is very intimate, you know, but there's also some having fun. And there's also, I would say it's just, you know, Silver Sands Marina is a state of mind.
0: So we went take her home, just to say we did, to Carry On. Were you like, let's do kind of like a fun islandy vibe song next when you came out with this one?
1: Getting back to what you just said, there is a lot of human life moments on this record. Carry On, I really was attracted to it because in my own way, I try to, you know, whether it's good or bad, I take my life and make it harder than it has to be sometimes, right? And this song just kind of reminded me that I don't have to do that. Mm-hmm. But it also had the line in it that's kind of become my mantra out there on the road and in my life is if it feels good, do it. If it doesn't, then don't. And sometimes it can be that simple.
2: 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The Overnight Ride will be right back.
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0: Song's called Family Man, and he really is keeping it all in the family. Trey Penley out on tour. His wife gets on stage, sings harmonies with him, and at home, his kids sing harmonies with him. Trey Penley, Family Man, on the overnight ride.
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0: Lainey Wilson, phone, keys, wallet on the overnight ride. Everybody who tells me they planned a wedding, it's hard to decide a venue. Lainey was talking to People Magazine, and her and Duck, Devlin Hodges, picked the cave they got married in because they were just driving down the road. They saw a sign for a cave and said, "Do you want to get married there?" And then that's how it happened. Done deal, she said. No tours, no food tastings, just, hey, there's a billboard. We should go there. I wish everything was that easy.
1: Be right back.
2: 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Thank you for being part of our family. The overnight ride will be right back.
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0: Kenny Chesney has an exhibit at the Country Music Hall of Fame. So I asked him, what one thing surprised you in the exhibit?
1: The one thing that I couldn't believe they found was you know, people under 30 won't know what this is, but it's a cassette tape.
2: Mm-hmm.
1: And so I had a demo of one of the first songs I ever wrote. They had that cassette tape of that demo of one of the first songs I ever wrote in the Hall of Fame. I couldn't believe it. And I didn't even give it to them. Somebody else gave it to them.
0: It's Kenny and Carry On the Overnight Ride. She was

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0: The Overnight Ride will be right back.
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1: Lexington weather. Here's your LX 18 storm tracker forecast. For tonight, it is a clear sky. It is a crisp night. Overnight lows eventually down to the upper 40s. But what a dandy of a Saturday. Mostly sunny, mild, high temperatures in the low 70s. We'll be in the mid 70s with sunshine on Sunday. I'm Chief Meteorologist Bill Mack. Are you
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You don't know where you're going till you know where you're at. And if you can't read the stars, well, you better have a map, a compass and a conscience, so you don't get lost at sea or on some old lonely

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0: Jason Aldean coming in at number 26 on American Country Countdown. That's anytime soon. And Ryan hanging with this fella on the show this weekend.
1: He said, give me a dirt road, the window's down. You wanna get lost on the edge of town in a Chevrolet.
0: So our guest this weekend, Dustin Lynch with Jelly Roll and his 10th number one Chevrolet. Just one of the songs that's on your new album, Dustin, called Setlist Staples. And I'm curious, when you look at this list, what number one means more to you? Would it be the first one where it's at, or the last one right there at Chevrolet?
2: It's got to be the first, just because none of us as artists know what's happening when it first starts popping off. I had had a few releases before Where It's At, but Where It's At was after Cowboys and Angels came out, you know, it was a huge hit for us. It sat at number two for 3 weeks. So we got so close. So it was cool to finally break through and get that, ring that bell with Where It's At, because in Nashville, we love to celebrate the songwriters and the publishers, you know, the creative community that really is the backbone of our genre. When we go number one, we get to have an official number one party. So I love to recognize those guys and girls that are behind the scenes, allowing me to live my dreams.
0: Well, 10 number ones is a nice round number. Have you found a way to celebrate these individually or maybe as a whole? A lot of people get tattoos, but it's just something you've done to celebrate.
2: Yeah, so it's kind of evolved through the years. When we first started getting our number ones, me and the band guys, we live in Nashville, Tennessee. We love Lower Broadway, all the honky-tonks. So after our number one party proper, we would go have dinner and then do a bar crawl down Broadway as a band and bring the girls with us. And, you know, as we, I think we've grown up a little bit, the bar crawl has gotten shorter and shorter. We're doing the party and then going, all right, well, you know, got to get home to the kids. It's always in Nashville. And we always like to go and tip our hat to the street where we started playing music.
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0: Graylin James at number 24 on American Country Countdown. That's Water to Wedding. It's Ryan, and Graylin got the call of a lifetime, but he was recently asked to join Kenny Chesney on his original Vibe Room tour in 2027. It's going to feature Graylin, Kenny, Eric Church, Sheryl Crow. Old Dominion's even joining for a show, too. 19 stadium dates running from April of next year into the fall. Summer is just better with Kenny Chesney in it, isn't it? So pumped to see it. By the way, Graylin wrote this song for Kenny.
1: Happy is, as happy does. Grab a six string, find a rope swing, hang a palm tree in your truck.
0: Love it. You see all the dates on Kenny Chesney's original Vibe Room Tour 2027 right now at KennyChesney.com.
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15: Coast to coast and around the world, this is American Country Countdown. It's Ryan Fox from the ACC O'Reilly Auto Parts Studio, hanging with our friend Dustin Lynch this weekend on the show. And if Dustin could steal a hit song from another artist and make it his own, what song would that be? He'll tell us coming up. Also this hour, we have the secret to living longer. And what is Kelly Clarkson warning Riley Greene about? You're about to find out. First, though, up two notches this weekend, Russell Dickerson. It's worth your wild American Country Countdown.
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0: D.C. back in June at Sphere in Las Vegas. 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

0: Wetzel and Ella Langley up three spots to 16 on American Country Countdown. It's Jaded. I'm Ryan Fox. And Kelly Clarkson's daytime TV show may be over, but she's not done with TV altogether. You may have seen her last week on the season premiere of The Voice, back in the big red chair alongside Queen Latifah, Adam Levine, and newcomer Riley Green. Now, recently when all those coaches were hanging out together, Kelly and Adam had some advice for new coach Riley Green. We'll also throw in some fun shade at their buddy and former voice coach, Blake Shelton.
1: Yeah, there's a new cowboy over here. And like
2: younger, cooler, hot one.
1: Way better looking.
2: That's right, Blake. Shout out.
1: Better looking, cooler, more talented.
2: I was a little bummed about that, actually, because it was easier for me to get country before, and now I'm back in a spot where I'm going to have to try so hard.
3: Well, and that's a cowboy hat or a mustache.
2: I have a cowboy hat, but I wear it on my ranch.
1: You're just going to own but you have to understand something. Because now he's here, you're going to own the lane. Any great country artist that you want, she's the one you have to look out for.
2: They can't.
1: Because she kind of she treads the line, you know. She dips into the different queen, you and me, with the country artist, where it's going to be hard.
2: Oh, he's
1: gonna
2: hope you challenge.
1: He's going to have such a lock.
4: I got this.
1: He'll have a lock.
2: Are you challenged by that?
4: Yes, I'm challenged by that. I shouldn't have looked in his eyes. That's what happened. I was cool till I looked over there, and then darn, it just happened.
2: That's what you got to tell the artist. Don't look him in the eyes.
4: Don't look him in the eyes.
5: Yeah, he's playing that numbers game. It's Ryan Fox on American Country Countdown.
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0: From the ACC O'Reilly Auto Parts Studio and beamed around the world to your radio or listening device, this is American Country Countdown. I'm your host, Ryan Fox, and coming up this hour, Kenny Chesney plays a local Mexican restaurant. Our guest this weekend, Dustin Lynch, is very intentional And what's America's favorite pizza? We got the slice info you need to know on the way. Meanwhile, Luke Combs seems like the type of guy who enjoys a good pie. He's got a piece of this weekend's countdown, too, with Rethink Some Things, American Country Countdown.
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0: Our guest this weekend, Dustin Lynch, and your recent smash there, buddy, that It's Easy to Love on American Country Countdown. Congrats on that one.
1: Thank you so much. Yeah, it's for me, a song that is loosely based on my story. What inspired it was, getting an opportunity to do a completely new type of music in parallel with my country career. And I was like, man, what if we write this lyric about a troubadour that's just kind of riding this wave of life and saying yes to fun opportunities that come his way? Mm-hmm. And then I went around to places that have, I've got to go and experience live music and just kind of put all those bits and pieces into one song. So it's been great. I love doing that song live. It's so fun to sing and play. There's a great big wall of harmonies that happens in our live set that I'm proud of. Proud of my band guys for pulling off. And yeah, just an easy, fun loving song. American Country Countdown.
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The ACC next track, new and now from Gavin Adcock. It's Wannabe on American Country Countdown. It's Ryan. And the people who try out for American Idol, some may call wannabes before they become household names, but there's a big change coming to that show. Have you heard about it? The reveal after Idol judge Luke Bryan. Country and She Knows It. American Country Countdown. Number.

0: and Ryan. And speaking of Carly, I just love Carly Pearce. She was our very first guest on American Country Countdown. And recently, after one of her shows, she came off stage, popped on her Instagram camera, and started removing her hair extensions while giving this very important message to all of her fans.
1: Every single night, including tonight, all of you talk about how pretty I look and how good my hair is. What I want to normalize is that nothing about a performer is real. And most of us, I'm not going to say all of us, but most of us don't have great hair. I've always been somebody who had to put extensions in. I've just learned to be really good at putting those extensions in. I think if we were all more real, we would probably be way more connected.
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22: Here's your LEX Storm Tracker forecast. We're starting off on a chilly note this morning with temperatures into the 50s and even a few upper 40s across the area. A few clouds are around this morning, but those should quickly clear out. Expect lots of sunshine this afternoon with highs reaching into the low 70s. It's a great fall day to get outside and enjoy the weather today, so make sure to do that. Tonight, lows fall into the low 50s.
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0: this is Blake Shelton. From the morning of cut till the day that I'm dust, I'ma stay country or die trying. Hey y'all, this is Justin Moore.
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3: With 6 seconds to go, there's the snap. Bailey rolls toward the right. He waits. He is going to be sacked. Oh, it's a safety with one second. Did they knock the football loose? Oh, goodness. Did Miles Capers get the
4: touchdown? Touchdown!
3: Get the football!
4: Unbelievable! Yes,
3: they knocked it loose! You've got to be kidding me! One of the most improbable finishes in the history of Vanderbilt football!
5: Man, wide open inside the 20. It's a catch for Kentucky, and it's a touchdown for Kentucky!
6: Stepping up, Russell. He's going to get a first down. He's going to get a whole lot more. 45, 40. Still on his feet. 30, 20, 10, 5. Gone! Touchdown, Keelan Russell!
7: Chandler, he runs left. He's in the 10. He's in the 5. He's in the end zone! He caught him with their britches down. Touchdown, Ole Miss!
8: It was the Saturday that had a little bit of everything. Intrigue, comebacks, upsets, maybe a little controversy, and a few lengthy weather delays, but it gave us the games we expected from Ole Miss LSU, a crazy finish from the Vanderbilt Commodores, Kentucky's answer to the loss last week with a resounding win over a top 10 team, and Alabama's 50-point performance after spotting FSU with a 2-touchdown lead before scoring on 8 straight possessions to avoid consecutive losses to the Seminoles. Chaos? Sure. Why not?
9: Saturday's scene in Oxford really epitomized the greatness of college football. It really had all the buildup. We knew about the hype, and it lived up, too, with the finish. And big for Ole Miss to beat their old coach. And they have a new Heisman frontrunner who emerged in Trinidad Chambliss. We won't ask him to repeat what he said after the game, though, on national television. Something to do with Hotty Toddy.
8: And from a national standpoint, Vandy's improbable win over NC State may not have had any implication in the playoff picture, but it stands out based on the way in which the Commodores won. Chris Lee of Southeastern 16 Webcast was there, and like everybody else, was caught off guard when the fumble recovery took place in the end zone.
10: All of us in the press box were just kind of stunned, and somebody says, hey, I think the ball came out, and, you know, you look up and Vanderbilt celebrating, and I think we were all just, you know, a good 5 seconds behind it, just in processing everything. It was just wild. Vanderbilt had invented so many ways to lose football games in crazy fashion. The joke would have been a few years ago, only Vanderbilt could have lost a game like that. And now it's that they've won one play that they just drew up on the fly. It was a field goal block play, and it worked well enough to get them a win.
8: Chris did tell me, I actually didn't see it happen. He was writing up in the press box. He had to watch it on the replay, but like everybody else, we're all still talking about it.
9: Well, I wasn't in Nashville when it happened, but I was watching it on television as it happened and unfolded in front of our own eyes. And I still can't believe it today. It's one of those crazy things that just can't happen, but it did. And we can go back and second guess the coach. We all like to do that. Yeah, run out of the back and end zone. Do anything. Don't do that. And I know they'd like to have it back. They're just not going to get it. It is, I think you said improbable. No doubt it was improbable.
8: It was crazy, and crazier than anything I've ever seen, and both of us have been around a long time. Conference play in the Big Ten opens in earnest this week across the board. One game featured on the docket is actually an old Pac-12 rivalry, with Oregon visiting the L.A. Coliseum to face USC. The Ducks already have a loss on its record, losing to Oklahoma State 2 weeks ago, while the Trojans are a perfect 3-0. As USC coach Lincoln Riley explains, and thanks to the old rivalry, the Trojans are well aware of the team they're facing.
11: A lot of the same players, from last year's team. Obviously, they return a lot of guys, a couple newcomers here and there, but they've had a couple of staff changes, but nothing, you know, it's not like they brought in somebody from the outside to radically change, you know, one of their systems or things like that. So, you know, same quarterback, you know, a lot of the same receivers. They got a very good tight end, good offensive line. We know obviously about their defensive line, good defensive line, a lot of those guys returning. A couple new faces in the linebacking core and in the secondary, but no, it's a good football team. It's a very talented football team. They've got some experience back. We're both very familiar with each other. Should be a great atmosphere in the Coliseum. Should be great competition. Two really good teams going at it.
8: Oregon owns a 4-game winning streak in the series, 7 of 8, but USC still owns a substantial lead in the overall series. Agree that the Ducks probably are in a can't-lose situation?
9: I would think so, but you can come up with a scenario if they lost of making the playoff. They would have to just win out, go beat Ohio State on the road, win the Big Ten championship. Those are very slim chances, though, if they fall to 2-2. So, yes, I agree. They really need to win this one.
8: I would agree. Maybe it wasn't expected, but both LSU and Texas A&M enter their battle this weekend, bemoaning the outcomes of last Saturday. The Aggies were surprised by Kentucky, while the Tigers lost in the last seconds to Ole Miss. Now the quick turnaround to a game that has typically been a free-for-all since it became regular on the schedule back in 2012. Who does the best job of recovering from the disappointment of last week? Craig Stevenson, football college editor for AL.com, has his thoughts.
12: Texas A&M, I mean, you know, lost at home to an unranked team. So I think you've got to – that's a more damaging loss now, psychologically, with all that LSU had put into that game. But, you know, going on the road against an extremely hostile environment against a top 10 team, I don't think you can be too embarrassed for that situation if you're LSU. Now, Lane Kiffin is another matter. I mean, Lane Kiffin, you know, that's like one of the all-time comeuppances in college football history. It's like this guy totally brought this on himself and completely deserved what happened. Now, the bigger question for LSU is Sam Levitt the quarterback that they need to be a championship team? And so far, he doesn't look like it.
8: I don't know about you, but I think everybody is still buzzing about what they saw in Oxford last week. Meanwhile, Texas A&M, no one expected that. Who comes out of this looking like much better?
9: Yeah. A&M, that was the biggest surprise of the weekend in the conference. Their loss at home to Kentucky, an unranked team. LSU knew they had their hands full going into Oxford. Both of these teams were contenders coming into the season for the college football playoff, and until they make it a 24-team or 16-team, you got to win your games. You can't go in and expect to make it with three losses, probably. And, you know, you look at these two teams, I looked today, they both have 5 ranked teams remaining on their schedules, each of them, including each other this weekend. Would a 9-3 LSU or Texas A&M make the playoff? Say they're up against Texas Tech, who plays nobody ranked for the rest of the season. Who's got a better resume?
8: I saw that list, and there are a lot of teams in the top 25 that only play 1 or 2 teams in the top 25 the rest of the year. And as we've seen this playoff committee do in the past, they like those good records. So I would say no. The Oklahoma Sooners are reeling a bit after a loss on the road at Michigan and a poor performance last week against New Mexico. Next up, the Georgia Bulldogs, who haven't been challenged in the first 3 games. Brent Venables has not gotten the performance from his offense, averaging just 329 yards a game. That's good for 115th in the country. Georgia may not be the answer to their problems. Despite the difficult draw on Saturday, Venables is asking the question, what does it take to win?
13: If you're playing like you need to play in all 3 phases, you're taking care of the football, not making it hard on yourself, and you want to have great balance in your football team. You know, you want to be able to possess the football, move the football, you know, play the field position game. What does that mean? That means you want to be balanced in what you're doing, take care of the football, be really explosive running and throwing, score touchdowns, as many of them as you can score, and put pressure on people on the other side of the field.
8: Turnovers have been an issue for the Sooners, 5 in the last 2 games. You do that Saturday against the Bulldogs, your chance for an upset goes away very quickly.
9: Yeah, and Brent Venables can coach defense. We know that. He's a defensive coach. That's what he, you know, cut his teeth on before he became a head coach at Oklahoma. But you mentioned those offensive woes, and they are dead last in the SEC as well in total yards. And just 14 against New Mexico last week. You think 14 is going to beat Georgia? Probably not. How good's Georgia? They look really good, but still, they haven't played anybody yet, have they? Sorry, Arkansas.
8: It's a battle of Big Orange and Burnt Orange in Knoxville, with the Tennessee Vols playing host to number 1 Texas on Saturday in what is the first meeting in the regular season between these two. Two teams met 53 years ago, obviously not while in the SEC. In fact, all three were in the Cotton Bowl, with the last one coming in 1969. Neither Steve Sarkisian or Josh Heupel were born yet. Another interesting tidbit, Arch Manning has never been to Neyland Stadium, where his Uncle Peyton played for the Vols. For Texas coach Steve Sarkisian, all that makes this a special trip for the Longhorns.
14: I just had assumed he'd been to Knoxville and been to Tennessee. He's never been before. So I'm sure it's pretty, you know, for the family and for Arch, you know, to play on the field that his uncle played on. And that's, again, just another, it's all part of the journey. It's all part of the story. And so for him, I'm sure there's going to be a special moment in there for the family and for him. But at the end of the day, you got to go play, right? They got natural grass. It's not turf. You know, it's going to be loud. So we better have great, you know, nonverbal communication ready to go.
8: I don't know if I could stand that much orange in one game, but we're going to get it this weekend.
15: Yeah.
8: This is also the battle of which one's really UT. Is it Tennessee? Is it Texas?
15: I know. It's a nice matchup, two really tradition-rich programs. And I remember the Arch sweepstakes. They said he's going to go to Ole Miss. That's where his, you know, grandfather played. Well, maybe go to Tennessee. That's where his uncle played. He ended up at Texas. And Peyton was asked the question, well, who are you pulling for? He said, well, blood is thicker than water or something like that. He says, I got to pull for my family. Well, Arch at home, 10-0 in his career as a starter. On the road, 2-3.
8: You know what? They'll have a camera on Peyton Manning, I'm sure, during the game. Wouldn't be surprised if he's wearing the Tennessee version of orange as opposed to the Texas. I'm just going to make that prediction.
15: Get him one of those shirts that's split in half.
8: Yeah, know? There you go. The Florida Gators and Ole Miss Rebels are flying high after their wins last weekend. Can both teams shake off the emotions and get ready for what is now a key game in the SEC? As good as the quarterbacks are, Trinidad Chambliss of Ole Miss and Florida's Aaron Filo, the game might turn on the quality of running backs. We've heard about the Rebels' Kewon Lacy, but the Gators' Jaden Ball is making waves to become one of the top backs in the country. He's already amassed 458 yards, 8 touchdowns this season. Buddy Martin of GatorBait Magazine tells us more about the junior.
16: The very first time he stepped on Florida fields, the Destroyer of Florida Field, and that was the, he was an early entry, and he was spring ball, and we'd not seen him before. He came on the field, and I watched him closely. I thought, man, who is this guy? And I liked his size. I thought he played hard. I didn't see him a lot, but he certainly ran well. And so I asked my friend Shane Matthews, what's the deal? You were on the field with Jaden Ball. I mean, I was impressed. This guy's got speed, power. And Shane didn't get a good look at him and said, well, you know, I don't think he's that big. I said, Shane, 6'1", 235. That's pretty big. And he says, where do you get those numbers? Says, off the program. Well, that's not right. Well, that was right, and he was fantastic. And he has been everything as advertised and more. And now he is, if not the premier back in the country, he's one of the two or three.
8: Gators are in the swamp, and they're the favorite.
15: And what was it that John Summerall said about that? Those guys in Vegas, might be some drugs or something going on. That's what he said.
8: That's what he said.
15: Ball, the leading rusher in the SEC at 154 yards per game, 8th in the country. And here's another statistic to look at. Ole Miss is dead last in the SEC at stopping the run.
8: I think they're going to go up and down the field on each other. I feel pretty confident in making that prediction. And one more thing. Saturday's infamous ending of the North Carolina State Vanderbilt game will go down in history as one of the wildest finishes ever in college football. The Wolfpack will forever be questioned as to why decisions were made that ultimately cost the win. But that's not the only time we've seen some odd and even questionable decisions made at the end of the college football game. Well, you could start with Tom Osborne and the Nebraska Cornhuskers back in 1984, the Orange Bowl, when the coach decided to go for two and the win in the final seconds against Miami for the championship. The failed try handed the Hurricanes a win and the national title. Most agree that had Nebraska chose to go for the tie, they most likely would have been national champions anyway. From 1978, we'll also never forget the behavior of longtime Ohio State coach Woody Hayes, who after an interception by Clemson's Charlie Ballman on the Buckeye sideline, Hayes punched the player out of frustration. It would cost him his job. In 1999, Baylor needed a kneel down to cement a 24-21 win over UNLV.
17: The Bears were on the Rebel 8-yard line and for some reason decided to hand it off. The ball was lost by a Baylor running back, scooped up by Kevin Thomas, who raced 99 yards for a touchdown in the win. And we all remember the 2019 Egg Bowl when Ole Miss receiver Elijah Moore scored what would have been the tying touchdown with an extra point. Moore celebrated by hiking a leg like a dog using the bathroom. Officials called an unsportsmanlike penalty, moving the extra point try back 15 yards. Of course, the 35-yard try was missed, and Mississippi State had the last laugh in a 21-20 victory. So remember, take a knee when you can, keep your hands in your pocket, and keep both feet on the ground. For this week's U.S. Farm Raised Catfish Catch of the Week, we return to Nashville and the Vanderbilt Commodores, who pulled off the miraculous victory over NC State. But that game-winning fumble recovery in the end zone doesn't take place without this 43-yard touchdown pass from freshman Jared Curtis to junior Cheryl with just over 6 minutes left in the game. Here's Andrew Allegretta with a call on the Vanderbilt Athletic Network.
3: Shotgun snap here for Curtis. Rolls, waits, looks. 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He throws deep left sideline and is caught. Did they get it? Yes, sir! What a strike! 43! It's Curtis to Cheryl for the second time, this time to bring Vanderbilt within one score. What a play!
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17: 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Well, Lynn, another exciting week in SEC football. A weird ending in Nashville, a lot of other great games, but this is the way it's going to be, right?
20: Yeah, I think so, and I think that Lindy's was correct in picking Texas and Georgia as the number one and two teams in the league. We had Kentucky, Mississippi State, Arkansas, and South Carolina as your bottom four teams in the league, and you had Kentucky and Mississippi State with impressive wins.
17: And you also can't take for granted, like, I'm just going to say this, Oklahoma has not looked good, but Georgia better be ready, right? Something like that.
20: Oh, absolutely. Yeah, absolutely. You know, I would say that on a given day, I don't know this is true with Texas or Georgia, but on a given day, I think almost any team, Graham, in the league could beat another one.

0: yet. And I want to point out, you know, to the fans and the graduates and the alumni and so on of the quote lesser teams of Division II and Division III and so on. Those games, Graham, they're just as important. Those guys get out and practice every week, and the programs put money into it. It's just as important. And a great example is what happened in Charleston, West Virginia. The winless Charleston Mountain Lions taking on undefeated Concord, the Concord Golden Eagles, who were ranked. And with 3 minutes and 47 seconds left in that game, Concord leads by 11 points. They're early in the game. They led by 14. 3 minutes and 45 seconds left. Charleston has scored two touchdowns. You have the quarterback. His name is Camden Reese, throwing complete passes to the same player, Devin Hobbs. And they pull out a 41-38 win with 2 seconds left in the game. I'm glad that Lindy Sports Report, Football Report, is in a position that we can give promotion and publicity and visibility to these players that put in a lot of time, and the alumni to give a lot of support. Congratulations to the Charleston Mountain Lions.
1: Absolutely. We congratulate Charleston University. Now let's move on to picking some games. Oregon and USC will lead off with that one in the Big Ten.
0: Yeah, that's about as bad as Lindy's can look in our picks. We pick Oregon to win the national championship, and they're in a position now that if they don't win this game Saturday, they're out for most any kind of championship run. I'm going to take Southern Cal. They're playing at home. They got a better, I think they look better. Oregon's tough, obviously. Dante Moore's a good quarterback, and it's a dangerous deal. I have not seen the line on the game, guys, so I'm not sure who's the favorite, but I'm taking Southern Cal, and we put the Oregon team in a hole before we even get out of the first month of the playoffs, the playing.
1: Moving into the SEC, we mentioned Oklahoma there at Georgia.
0: I like Georgia. I mean, Georgia, you know, Georgia's been winning by gigantic margins, not over teams like Oklahoma. But, I think Georgia is going to be very, very tough to beat. We're going to be having some more games with Georgia come up, and I really like them. I think they're going to win the ball game.
1: How about this one? This is a game ranked on ranked Missouri at Mississippi State.
0: Mississippi State, to me, is one of the surprise teams in the league. Taylor's an outstanding quarterback. They got a decent running game, and they're proving to themselves that they can win. It'll be an interesting thing with Missouri. They're playing at Mississippi State, and we'll take Mississippi State to win the game. But Austin Simmons, who last year played against Mississippi State too, or last year was on the team against Mississippi State, he was a quarterback at Ole Miss, and now he's got something to prove at Missouri. Interesting ball game, and I like Mississippi State to win it.
1: How about Texas A&M and LSU?
0: Another one like we talked about before, with teams that can't afford a loss. You got LSU already with a loss. They were like number 5 or 6. And you got Texas A&M was number 7 or 8. And now one of these teams is going to have a second conference loss and is going to be out of the race for championships in the league or national championships or anything. I think LSU is the better team. LSU had a more narrow loss than Texas A&M did, and A&M was playing Kentucky, and Ole Miss was playing LSU. So I think that LSU has proven themselves to be better. I like them to win the game.
1: The battle of UTs, Texas and Tennessee.
0: I like Texas. I'm sold on Texas. I think Manny is going to prove himself to be the deal. Tennessee, needs to win at home. They got other games coming up they could lose. I take Texas to win.
1: How about Ole Miss and Florida?
0: Both teams, again, kept very close to the same deal, both coming down over big wins. It's going to be tough for Florida to do it because they weren't as highly ranked. On the other hand, Ole Miss has got the target on their back. I'm going to take Ole Miss to win it, but it wouldn't surprise me to see it go the other way.
1: And give me your upset.
0: Two more teams sort of in the same bracket. Iowa is number 17 in this week's poll. Bryce Underwood leads Michigan, ranked number 18. I'm going to take Iowa to upset the Michigan Wolverines. Bryce Underwood with the quarterback at Michigan, but the better quarterback so far has been Hank Brown, a transfer from Auburn that's playing at Iowa. I'm going to take them to upset Michigan and win that game by covering the 5-point line and winning the game.
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1: 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I used to go to a flea market and they sold medicine. 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
1: No, DeVille, I swear, was just vitamins because it was $2 and my headache never went away. 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
9: Here's your LEX Storm Tracker forecast. We're starting off on a chilly note this morning with temperatures into the 50s and even a few upper 40s across the area. A few clouds are around this morning, but those should quickly clear out. Expect lots of sunshine this afternoon with highs reaching into the low 70s. It's a great fall day to get outside and enjoy the weather today, so make sure to do that. Tonight, lows fall into the low 50s.
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10: Here's your LEX Storm Tracker forecast. We're starting off on a chilly note this morning with temperatures into the 50s and even a few upper 40s across the area. A few clouds are around this morning, but those should quickly clear out. Expect lots of sunshine this afternoon with highs reaching into the low 70s. It's a great fall day to get outside and enjoy the weather today, so make sure to do that. Tonight, lows fall into the low 50s.
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3: 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I'm Cole Wetzel with my new song with Ella Langley, Jaded. 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
3: 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You know, that's why we fight. And we got in the room together, and Jaded kind of came, you know, with George Smith and Ernest in the room with us as well. Came really easy, and it turned out pretty good.

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20: Here's your LEX storm tracker forecast. We're starting off on a chilly note this morning with temperatures into the 50s and even a few upper 40s across the area. A few clouds are around this morning, but those should quickly clear out. Expect lots of sunshine this afternoon with highs reaching into the low 70s. It's a great fall day to get outside and enjoy the weather today, so make sure to do that. Tonight, lows fall into the low 50s.
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29: Here's your LEX Storm Tracker forecast. We're starting off on a chilly note this morning with temperatures into the 50s and even a few upper 40s across the area. A few clouds are around this morning, but those should quickly clear out. Expect lots of sunshine this afternoon with highs reaching into the low 70s. It's a great fall day to get outside and enjoy the weather today, so make sure to do that. Tonight, lows fall into the low 50s.
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32: Here's your LEX storm tracker forecast. We're starting off on a chilly note this morning with temperatures into the 50s and even a few upper 40s across the area. A few clouds are around this morning, but those should quickly clear out. Expect lots of sunshine this afternoon with highs reaching into the low 70s. It's a great fall day to get outside and enjoy the weather today, so make sure to do that. Tonight, lows fall into the low 50s.
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7: Here's your LEX storm tracker forecast. We're starting off on a chilly note this morning with temperatures into the 50s and even a few upper 40s across the area. A few clouds are around this morning, but those should quickly clear out. Expect lots of sunshine this afternoon with highs reaching into the low 70s. It's a great fall day to get outside and enjoy the weather today, so make sure to do that. Tonight, lows fall into the low 50s.
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2: Here's your LAX Storm Tracker forecast. We're starting off on a chilly note this morning with temperatures into the 50s and even a few upper 40s across the area. A few clouds are around this morning, but those should quickly clear out. Expect lots of sunshine this afternoon with highs reaching into the low 70s. It's a great fall day to get outside and enjoy the weather today, so make sure to do that. Tonight, lows fall into the low 50s.
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2: 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I feel like I owe so much to that small town in Texas. 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So it was

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16: Here's your LEX Storm Tracker forecast. We're starting off on a chilly note this morning with temperatures into the 50s and even a few upper 40s across the area. A few clouds are around this morning, but those should quickly clear out. Expect lots of sunshine this afternoon with highs reaching into the low 70s. It's a great fall day to get outside and enjoy the weather today, so make sure to do that. Tonight, lows fall into the low 50s.
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